0: Make sure you're not distracted. I love what Dr. Tony Evans said. If the devil can't hinder you with difficulties, he'll choke you with distractions. And distractions aren't always bad. Sometimes they're good things, stealing time from what matters most, your assignment. Jesus told Martha, "You're worried and troubled about many things, but one thing is needed. Let's not let everything get our attention and lose sight of our God-given assignment."
1: Your Moody Radio weather forecast. Keeping a lot of clouds around as the night goes on, and we may see a few showers and thunderstorms rumbling through too. The overnight low at 75 degrees. Very active weather pattern remaining in place this week with some rounds of showers with thunderstorms likely. We'll see that activity throughout our Tuesday, lingering through Tuesday night, Wednesday too. Heavier rainfall expected. High temperature for Tuesday and Wednesday for the mid to upper 80s. Scattered thunderstorms likely Thursday and Friday. I'm staff meteorologist Jennifer Naramore for Moody Radio, South Florida.
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0: Welcome to Bold Steps with Mark Job. Mark is founding pastor of New Life Community Church in Chicago. And I'm Wayne Shepherd. Today, as we move ahead in our study from the book of Exodus, we're going to learn how to move forward past the binding cycles in our family history. If you have your Bible, turn with us to chapter 20 of Exodus, verse 4. Right now, with this series, Breaking Free, What It Means to Walk Tall Again, here's our Bible teacher, Mark Job.
1: So it starts with admitting and confessing there is an issue. And I can't excuse my anger issue by saying, well, I'm half Irish and half Puerto Rican, so that's why. Admitting and confessing there is an issue. And I can't excuse my anger issue by saying, well, I'm half Irish and half Puerto Rican, so

0: God's eternal being, it stands above and before the creation itself.
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0: It's an idea that is affirmed throughout the Scriptures. Deuteronomy 33 and verse 27, the eternal God is your refuge, and underneath are the everlasting arms. 1 Timothy chapter 1 and verse 17, now to the King eternal, immortal, invisible, the only God, be honor and glory forever and ever. Revelation chapter 1 and verse 8, I am the Alpha and the Omega, says the Lord God, who is and who was and who is to come, the Almighty. God is eternal. That's what the Scriptures teach us again and again and again. But what does that really mean? What does it mean for God to be eternal? Well, at its very core, the claim that God is eternal means that He is unbound, He is unlimited with respect to time. Time is part of His creation, that which He made. And as maker of the world, He can be bound by no part of His creation. But His own existence, it stands above and before the creation. And so His own existence in eternity is timeless in itself. Now, even the very idea of time is something that we struggle really to grasp. I don't just mean those of us who are bad with timekeeping, poor at punctuality, those who struggle ever to hand in a paper on time, those for whom the morning alarm clock is always an invader and an enemy. All of us, whatever our relation to time, struggle to fully understand the notion of time. Augustine once famously said, "What then is time? If no one asks me, I know. If I wish to explain it to him who asks, I know not."
1: This has been today's Moment of Truth. To learn more, visit encounterthetruth.org.
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2: Your Moody Radio weather forecast. Keeping a lot of clouds around as the night goes on, and we may see a few showers and thunderstorms rumbling through too. The overnight low at 75 degrees. Very active weather pattern remaining in place this week with some rounds of showers with thunderstorms likely. We'll see that activity throughout our Tuesday, lingering through Tuesday night, Wednesday too. Heavier rainfall expected. High temperature for Tuesday and Wednesday for the mid to upper 80s. Scattered thunderstorms likely Thursday and Friday. I'm staff meteorologist Jennifer Naramore for Moody Radio, South Florida.
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In Romans 8:28, the Bible says, "We know that for those who love God, all things work together for good, for those who are called according to His purpose."

0: Knowing God from Harvest with Pastor and Evangelist Greg Laurie.
1: I heard the story of two brothers who are signing up for Little League. They were to write down their birth dates, which they did. But the coach noticed they were both born on the same year, but they were born 2 months apart. He said, wait, I'm a little confused about you two brothers. How can you be brothers and both be born in the same year, a few months apart? And one of the boys said, we're adopted. The coach said, oh, which one of you was adopted? They both said in unison, we don't know. What do you mean you don't know? How can you not know which one of you was adopted? They said, well, our dad said to us, he loved us both so much he couldn't remember which one was adopted. And we've been adopted into God's family. I mean, the Bible uses different pictures to describe us. We're like a slave out in the open market. No one's bidding on you. No one wants you. And Jesus comes in and says, I'll take this one and I'll pay retail. He doesn't even bargain for you. He says, okay, I'm your new master. That's wonderful, master. I'll follow you wherever you want me to go. Okay, good. Let's go to the courthouse. Why? Because I'm now adopting you as my child. That's what God did for us. God predestined you to be adopted into his family as his very child because he loved you and he wanted to adopt you. If you would like to be a child of God, believe in Jesus Christ right now.
0: 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Already know God? 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
2: Your Moody Radio weather forecast. Keeping a lot of clouds around as the night goes on, and we may see a few showers and thunderstorms rumbling through too. The overnight low at 75 degrees. Very active weather pattern remaining in place this week with some rounds of showers with thunderstorms likely. We'll see that activity throughout our Tuesday, lingering through Tuesday night, Wednesday too. Heavier rainfall expected. High temperature for Tuesday and Wednesday for the mid to upper 80s. Scattered thunderstorms likely Thursday and Friday. I'm staff meteorologist Jennifer Naramore for Moody Radio, South Florida.
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0: Brandon Lake, How Good God Is. 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Pastor Greg Laurie says God wants us to be happy, and we want to be happy. If so, then why are so many people unhappy? On the latest episode of A New Beginning, Greg takes us straight to the words of Jesus to chart a course for a life of true happiness and joy. 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
1: One of my frequent lines is, he who defines the terms often wins the debate. Progressives refer to people who support abortion as pro-choice. Who isn't in favor of choice? Well, they might define people who come to this country illegally as undocumented workers. Who could be against people here to work? The other day, a Los Angeles City Councilman referred to drug-addicted vagrants on the streets as our neighbors. Heather McDonald expressed her concern with this rebranding. It was being used as a rhetorical device to allow homeless encampments near senior centers and libraries and around freeway overpasses. The word neighbor conjures up all sorts of images. The assumption is that a neighbor shares the neighborhood's interest in stability and could even be counted upon in times of need. Does the city councilman really believe these vagrants could be counted on to contribute anything to society? What contribution do they make for society? They don't pay taxes. They don't pay rent. They often contribute to the crime in that area. They leave behind everything from feces to drug paraphernalia. They usually turn down offers by city workers to find them shelter and services. Heather McDonald asked a good question. Would the city councilman or his fellow DSA members ask an encampment occupant to watch their children while they run an errand, or to keep an eye on their homes while they go on vacation as one might with an actual neighbor? In one sense, these people on the street are our neighbors because they live in our neighborhood, but in another sense, they aren't acting neighborly at all. This rebranding is an attempt to confuse the issue and win the debate. I'm Kirby Anderson, and that's my point of view.
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3: Your Moody Radio weather forecast. Keeping a lot of clouds around as the night goes on, and we may see a few showers and thunderstorms rumbling through too. The overnight low at 75 degrees. Very active weather pattern remaining in place this week with some rounds of showers with thunderstorms likely. We'll see that activity throughout our Tuesday, lingering through Tuesday night, Wednesday too. Heavier rainfall expected. High temperature for Tuesday and Wednesday for the mid to upper 80s. Scattered thunderstorms likely Thursday and Friday. I'm staff meteorologist Jennifer Naramore for Moody Radio, South Florida.
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0: That's Ben Fuller with Carrie Underwood, If It Was Up to Me on Moody Radio. You know, when you're suffering, it's natural to pray for relief. But Pastor Alistair Begg says Jesus is so much more than just a healer. On the latest episode of Truth for Life, Alistair tells us what Jesus revealed about himself and his ultimate purpose when he healed the sick and rebuked the demons. 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

0: Wow. Megan Woods, Heaven Down Here on Moody Radio. Hi, it's Bill Meyer with a Christian artist update to share with you. Singer Pat Barrett obviously gets his talent from his dad, Marty. Marty recently joined Pat in concert to play the cowbell during one of his songs. You could check out that very fun video on Pat's Facebook reel.
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0: When Jesus spoke to the people, he used language and illustrations they could understand. One of his parable stories was about an importunate widow. In Luke 18, Jesus told a parable to encourage his followers to pray continually and not lose heart. He shared about a widow who kept coming to a godless judge, begging for justice against her adversary. The judge refused to listen to her at first, but because she kept coming to him and pleading her case, he decided to give her justice so that she might quit bothering him. Jesus pointed out that if an unrighteous judge would answer a petition just because of a widow's constant pleading, how much more will God, who loves you, be willing to answer your prayers? He closes the story with this: I tell you, he will give justice to them speedily. Nevertheless, when the Son of Man comes, will he find faith on earth? Of course, we must keep in mind that God's idea of speedily and ours may not be the same. He knows just the right time to answer our prayers. He's neither too early nor too late. Jesus concludes by questioning if people have that kind of faith, the faith that persists even when it appears he's not listening, the faith that trusts that praying continuously is not a futile pursuit. How easy it is for us to pray once or twice and then give up. But if we're willing to keep taking it to him over and over until he responds, oh, what a blessing we'll receive. I'm Sharon Wilharm, host of All God's Women and author of The Amazing Crab Alley Revival, a Southern historical story about Victorian church ladies. Learn more at allgodswomen.com.
1: Your Moody Radio weather forecast. Keeping a lot of clouds around as the night goes on, and we may see a few showers and thunderstorms rumbling through too. The overnight low at 75 degrees. Very active weather pattern remaining in place this week with some rounds of showers with thunderstorms likely. We'll see that activity throughout our Tuesday, lingering through Tuesday night, Wednesday too. Heavier rainfall expected. High temperature for Tuesday and Wednesday for the mid to upper 80s. Scattered thunderstorms likely Thursday and Friday. I'm staff meteorologist Jennifer Naramore for Moody Radio, South Florida.
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1: That's Rachel Purcell on Moody Radio. Hi, it's Bill Meyer with some great advice from Christian artist Matthew West. He says, don't get to the end of your day feeling like you've wasted it. Don't get to the end of your life riddled with regret.
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8: Well, one of the most difficult things in our walk with the Lord is those seasons where we feel like we are waiting on God for something. We've been praying, we've been believing, maybe even we've received what we feel like is a word or a confirmation or even a promise from the Lord, and yet we don't see it yet. My guest knows a little bit about seasons of waiting, Casey Nicole Harlow. She is a popular Bible teacher, YouTuber, writer, speaker. Her greatest joy is seeing lives transformed through knowing Jesus Christ. You have been in seasons of waiting yourself. And my guess is if you're like me, you probably weren't like, yay, I get to wait a little bit on what
9: God's are you talking about? It's the best thing ever. Yes, no, waiting seasons are so tough, especially when you're in it. And like you said, you've been praying and hoping and not seeing things changing and maybe seeing the people around you get the thing that you're praying for. And I think it starts to bring this heart question to the surface, no matter what you're waiting for, of God, do you see me? Do you care? Do you, you know, I know that you're good, but are you good to me? Do you have good things for me? And really just wrestling with him with a lot of those questions.
8: Yeah. She's got a book out this month. It's called So Much Better, Daring to Trust God When You're Waiting, Impatient, and Expectant. Tell me a little bit of your own story, Casey. First of all, how did you come to faith in Christ? Was that early on for you? Was that a little bit later on in life?
9: Yeah, it's actually really cool because it started with my dad. It's always really beautiful to think of how God is pursuing even the things that lay a foundation for how we are then introduced to him. And so my dad was actually a truck driver who happened to be listening to a radio station and heard the gospel, which is really cool. And he started listening over a period of months and called in and gave his life to the Lord. That was when I was about

0: whether we have much or whether we have little, whether we are feel like we're in a desert season or whether we feel like everything is abounding, I can do all things through him who strengthens me. Totally true.
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4: You listen to Steve Brown today. He's written a book titled God's Not Mad at You. He's used that phrase in other books that he's had and has said it for 50 years or more. Confronting the
5: that I have cards, letters, memorabilia from people that just mean a lot to me, and I've kept them for 20 years. Oh yeah, I definitely do.
4: Why? Why do you think you kept them that long?
5: Similar to what I shared before the break, when I've been in difficult seasons, reading them reminds me, number one, that the Lord has given me people in my life that are faithful, that are consistent. Their words of encouragement point me to Jesus more, and it's a visual resemblance of, I'd say, his nature in a way.
4: Yesterday, I promoted this program just as we were going to our last segment, and that was Christopher Cook. And you could hear it as soon as he started to answer the question, you could hear him light up. So there's a certain sense of delight in letters, Rosie, that I think that we get. But respond to what he said, this box that he has.
6: Oh, I have like three or four beautiful boxes. I know just what he's talking about. And some of them are for family, some of them are for friends, some of them for, you know, different reasons, students. And I reread them because when they're well done and thoughtful, I have a former male student who just wrote me a letter about 2 months ago that was the most spiritual, encouraging, beautiful letter. And you would never throw that away. I can't throw that away. I can't throw these things away. And you stick them in these boxes. And they're usually special boxes. My brother used to give me gorgeous wooden boxes. I know just what he's talking about. And he's right. You pick them up and they encourage you. They make you feel valued. At my point in history and having retired and going through that transition, there are certain things you read that take you through.
4: Yes. And remind you, remind you. I knew we were onto something last Friday because Brenda called and she mentioned some trauma and a bunch of loss. She lost her husband early in their marriage. He was in the military. And this is what Brenda said.
7: In fact, in the last week, I've been reading some of the letters that my husband wrote me while he was in the military stationed in Korea. And been reminded of things that I had forgotten. And in our letters, we both would remind one another to remember our family motto. At 22 years of age, we had a family motto. And it was the family that prays together stays together.
6: That's beautiful.
4: All those years later, you know, when her husband had died, they're just, you know, weren't married that long. And she pulls these out. And there it is again, that reminder of the things that have gone before, right?
6: That's the point. All those years later, if you have nothing for anybody to see all those years later, we change so much. When I see my parents' letters, my grandmother's letters, my friends' letters from high school, cards that I've gotten all these years later, it's a new and very different experience.

0: You're going to get to more hour two of In the Market with Janet Parshall on Moody Radio. Good afternoon. It's John Hemmer. Thank you, my friend, for spending some time listening. 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
3: 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We're visiting with Dr. Douglas Grotius, who really is the pinnacle of Christian thinking. Taught for years at Denver Seminary, professor of philosophy, and in 2024 joined the faculty of Cornerstone University as its first distinguished research professor of apologetics and Christian worldview. So another one of his new books, and I underscore another. So when you Google, check them all, because there's a bunch out there now. It's called What If Jesus Is Right? Examining Jesus's claims about himself in a world full of falsehood. So I got to go back to your salvation story, because that's what you did. So you were a thinker before you came to Christ. That's the way God hardwired you. So you would start examining the Russian mystics and Nietzsche and Freud and Marx. Yeah. But you run into a friend, and this is so similar to Craig, my husband's story. And it's the Navigators that impacted my husband as well. So you started investigating those claims. Talk to me about it.
4: Yes, I was in Greeley, Colorado at the time, and I would go to Boulder to visit a friend of mine there, and Boulder's a lot more exciting than Greeley, if you know Colorado, especially if you're a hippie in 1976. So my friend Greg said, well, I know these two young ladies who are in the Navigators, and they're kind of interesting to talk to. And so we talked to them, and they explained the gospel. They used the beautiful bridge illustration the Navigators used, that there's a gap between us and God, and the gap is there because of sin. And the cross is what bridges the gap between a sinful humanity and a holy God. And my friend Gene, who I know to this day, 51 years later, drew it on a piece of paper. And I took it with me. And I still have it. I laminated it, actually.
3: Wow.
4: So I understood the gospel, and it took a while for it to get through. But when I went back to Anchorage that summer, about half of my high school friend group had converted to Christianity.
3: Oh, my.
4: And so I started talking with them. They explained scripture, explained the gospel. God really broke through to me through some dreams and some circumstances that I had. So in June of 1976, I went to a meeting, a Bible study meeting, and they said, would anyone like to accept Christ? And I said I would. So I stood up and confessed Christ as Lord. And I really not looked back after that. Mm-hmm. Now, I didn't do a lot of apologetic research before I became a Christian and confessed Christ as Lord. And I really not looked back after that. Now, I didn't do a lot of apologetic research before I became a Christian, but